And in that block we had Chad Kroeger, of course the lead singer of Nickelback, and the Bryan Adams and Summer of 69 as part of the Canadian music I'm playing today. And next up we have, Bachman Turner Overdrive and April Wine with these two songs and another two Canadians.

0: Well, before we... Okay, that was another two Canadian artists taking care of business. Beckman Turner, Overdrive, and the second one was Better Do It Well with April Wine, the band. And yeah, before we move over the Atlantic to Europe, a couple more local bits of information. Club Sapphire Chief Executive Damien Foley is making 20 years at the helm with the proudest achievement, helping shelter up to 1,200 people during the Black Summer bushfires. Yeah, that was a horrible period. Mr. Foley joined the former Marimba Imlay Bowling Club in 2006 after a long career in horse racing and expecting to stay just a few years. But two decades on, he says the Sapphire Coast community changed his plans. During the 1920 bushfire, Club Sapphire suspended normal operation, became a major emergency shelter with local doctors, set up a 24-hour medical clinic when roads were cut. And Mr. Foley also helped diversifying the club's income, including its reliance on poker machines revenue from 70% down to 45%. He says the club board has consistently focused on putting community needs ahead of the profit, and that remains a key reason he has stayed for 20 years. There you have it. Thank you very much, Mr. Foley, for your contribution to the club. And hopefully, 20 years is a long time, but I'm sure you stay another few years. And before successful, before a successful man can be found to replace you. And Bigger Valley, great support for 15 local projects. That may have expired. Major Russell Fitzpatrick says last community grants program will support 9 environmental projects and 6 waste prevention and innovations initiatives with a total of $70,234 distributed. Projects include wetland restoration, weed control, biodiversity projection, and environmental education across the Shire. Funding will also support litter cleanups, textile repair workshop, household waste reduction programs, and reusable items to help community groups cut down on their single-use products. And among the recipients are land care groups, Bega, Pambula, and Bear McGee, as well as the Eden Mountain Bike Club and Union Folk Club. Major Fitzpatrick says the project reflected a strong commitment to locals have to protecting their environment and creating a more sustainable future for the Bega Valley Council. There you have it, another contribution from the Bega Valley Council. But the time is 10:20 and it is time for another word from our sponsors. Where's this one?
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13: Hi, I'm Sheldon. 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And another day in paradise is sponsored by Earl and Joanne of the Rusty Plough Cafe.

that was the first of the European contributors. The first up, of course, we had Nana Mouskouri, the Greek singer and politician. And she released some 450 different albums. It's just astonishing. In, I think, 13 or 14 different languages. Just an outstanding achievement. And same thing, she sold millions and millions of records worldwide and was very popular in her period. I mean, she started performing, that goes way back, I think, late 50s, early 60s, and she performed, I think, till 2009, 10, somewhere around that. Yeah, and the second artist was Yanni. Absolutely outstanding live performances in spectacular locations. He sort of arranges orchestral arrangements in the pyramids, in the Acropolis. What was the other notable one? I can't recall now, but he finds always spectacular locations where he performs with his orchestra and this great music which he composes and also directs on stage. That was the great contribution. And then another notable thing locally, the Bega Street Festival returns for 26. And that was published August 26th. I'm not quite sure. Yeah, it's for the Friday, September the 25th is the actual festival. The countdown is on for the 26th Bega Streetlight Festival, set to light up Bega CBD on Friday, September the 25th. From 5 p.m., Carp and Church Street will come alive with spectacular light installation, immersive projections, live music and family-friendly entertainment. This year's programs include Japanese taiko drama, Sapphire Coast, Jimenez, and video projections by Bill Luminous and Bob McKee. There have also been expanded food offering, photography exhibition, exploring the theme, snapshot of belongings, and a local poetry competition. The free festival is expected to attract thousands of visitors celebrating Bega's creativity, community, and local business. There you have it, 27th of this month, so that there are a couple of events coming up, and also the Whale Museum is coming up as well. Don't forget that. So let's move on with, how about some Italian stuff? Here we have, what have we got? Yeah, Frank Avalon in Italy.

Well, that was two Italian contributors to our trip around the world. And the first one was Frankie Avalon. Actually, he is, well, born in Italy, but grew up in the States. So, yeah, dual citizenship. And the second song was Andreas Cavalier. He's a true blue Italian with Papa Chico was his song. And the time is 10:44, and yeah, we have time for a few more. And the next country we visit is Austria. And how about this one, Opus and Austria?

that were two Austrian representative songs. The first one was Opo, a band from Graz, which were actually quite successful with a one-hit wonder, which they kept up going for several years, and it was charted in the States, Canada, and several other countries. That was Opus, and the second artist was Andreas Gabilje. I have to admit that was an artist I just picked at random from my library, and was a hit for him in the late 80s, I think it was. And the time is 10:54, and young Josh is ready to take the hot seat here in a minute, but we have another couple of songs, time for a couple of songs. With which country should we pick? How about Germany and this one?

Well, that was another two songs from Germany, and we didn't quite make it around the world, but yeah, hopefully you enjoyed the variety. Oh, another kaleidoscope of music from 104.7 to SEA and Hans Eber. Stay tuned, young Josses, we're ready to jump on the microphone here. With this modern country, so enjoy the rest of the day, stay safe, and keep listening to 104.7, and we shall see you, talk to you.

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Okay, good. Not often yet, sorry. Good morning, my name's Joshua Payne. Hey, stop playing. Sorry. Keep playing next song when I'm not ready. Welcome to Modern Country. Here on 2 is FM. Sorry, my voice is a bit cracky today. All the best. And today's latest. Oh, sorry. I'll be here with you for the next 2 hours playing very best and today's Modern Country, all the latest finished songs. And so sit back and relax and enjoy. This is Modern Country. Sorry, my voice is a bit cracky a bit sometimes. And we just listened to not long ago an American country singer, Kane Chesney, and he had a new song called Goldfish, came out the 28th last week of August. So yeah, we've got another three American country singers, and then we're going to Australian. We've got a whole heap of those, because I said last week we're going to catch up with Australian artists. We've got so much here. What else we got? No, not what we're looking for. The sheet of paper I misplaced. So yeah, let's go to Abberley Hall. And his new song, Anybody. Came out the same day, I think. 28th of August, yeah. Let's go.

Okay, next is Rigged Magtile. Pretty sure I got it right this time. I practiced it, but gee, it was a hard name. Where are we? He has Town Trust. And it came out the, I think it was last week, or the week before. Yeah, the week before, 22nd of August. Oh, yeah, we're almost done now. American, and now we'll go Australian. Here we go.

0: Yeah, buddy.
1: Can I stay a little forever?
0: I wish you could, son.
2: Okay, that was our last American country singer, and we're gonna move on to Australian artists. Hold on, we don't need this.
3: You're always gonna be here, right?
2: That was from 4X4 Pressure, or something like that, I'm pretty sure. And it was called Before You Outgrow Me. That was that song we just listened to, and it came out the 14th of August. Okay, and now we're going to move on to Australian artists. First up, come on. First one we got... Sorry, just hold on for a second. I just had her name in my head, and next minute she's left. Ooh, come back. Okay.
4: Now Yona stakes her claim with new single The Rich Girl for Immedia. Release Friday this... Now Yona stakes...
2: Benadryl Stakes, and she's an Australian artist. And wait there, let me get this up. Come on. And her new song, her new single song is The Rich Girl. And it came out, released in Friday the 7th of August. 2026, and what's this one? This one, what was this one? And one of the songs reached up to the 30th. The third reached the third on the country. I've seen reached the 31st on Country Town Hits. Airy played, and it reached the 37th on the country song top 40 Australian ever played. Oh my god. So her song we're playing is Reach Through Stars, through album. So yeah, we're going to play a song and then we move on to our next Australian artist. And that is... Hold on a second. Oh, I can't remember the name, sorry. Well, let's go.

Okay, let's move on to our next Australian artist. Plays whatever I wanted to play. Couple line and their new song called Perline is new song called Fripper. I'm pretty sure. Sorry, I just keep forgetting. The Perline dropped new single FOMO ahead of FOMO, their new song, and they're gonna be playing in on Thursday show. Date on the 3rd of this September, this Thursday, on out the Sydney, New South Wales, Max Power, somewhere like that in Sydney. And then they're going to go next week, I'm pretty sure, following week, Sunday the 13th. Of September, they gotta go to Macho Hall, and that's in so far somewhere. I don't know where it is. And then they got another one on Sunday, the 27th of September, and they gotta be in New South Wales somewhere. I don't know what that is. It says never been there, so yeah. Got at least three shows. They got one, two, three. Yeah, three this month. They could be live three times this month. It's a band, so yeah, if anyone knows. Let's go and play the new song. Came out the. Where are we? The 7th of last August. So let's go.

0: What day? Friday is chess at the library. If you want to join in and play a chess game on the library, I'm pretty sure that 3 to 4, something like that. And what else is on? Nothing else I can think of or anything else on this list here. So let's move on to our sponsors before we move on to our next Australian artist.
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0: Okay, let's go to our next Australian artist. So let me get this up first. That's too easy to read something else. Where are we? Slate that there. Fix that in a sec. Where are we? Here we are, sorry. We have our next Australian artist is Jackson James Marcus, and he has a new song called Rich Guys. Not Rich Girls like the other one we just had not long ago, and this is a different artist, so yeah. Rich Guys, and that came out, released in the Wednesday, the 12th, August the 6th. Nothing else. Hold on. And he's Rich Guys can't reach release the 43rd on the 43rd on the Country Town Hits 50. Played reached out blah blah blah blah blah blah blah, nothing else. Okay, and let's go. Rich Guys.

Okay, let's move on to our next Australian artist. Song playing. Where are we up to? Sorry. There's so much paper here. I'm trying to get up to. Who are we up to? Sorry. Come on. We don't want that paper. Okay, the Trial Marks, and they have a new song called

Oh, their song hit the watch release the 46 on the Country Town Hit 50s airplayed. That's all I can find. So yeah. Looks like they might have a new song coming out in next Country Music Festival. Oh, they're going to go to the next Country Festival in next year, 2017. That's in Sydney, I'm pretty sure. Yeah, Sydney. I'd like to go that one down. And they got one in... They got a show in Queensland this Friday, the 4th of September. And they got a show in Queensland again on the 5th of on Saturday of September. They got one and another one in Queensland again Friday the 11th of September, 12th of Saturday the 12th of September, another one in Queensland, and they got Sunday the 4th of October. They're releasing their album relaunch show in Queensland as well. That is the 4th of the Sunday of the 4th of October. Saturday the 14th of November, the Country Festival of November. In Queensland, if anyone knows. Another one in Queensland on the Friday the 20th of November. And then they got one in New South Wales, Monday the... Oh, this one's going to be new next year. May the 8th, June 2027. American and the in the pink. And that is going to be in New South Wales, Tamworth. New Year's. So next year they got one album, not album, but one in New South Wales and the rest of them mostly in Queensland. Let's go to the new song, Don't Make Me Chase.

Okay, sorry for that. It came out the 21st of August. It came out on Friday, but I don't know what hit they made, but yeah. Let's go. And it's called Rupov.

Okay, let's move on to... we played this guy not long ago. Copper Line, they have another new song in the album called Sleepwalking. And this one came out the 14th of August. And they always said all the ones that got concerts coming up. Let's move on to a new song called Sleepwalking.

Okay, let's go to Melanie Dye. And she's an Australian artist, and I don't think I've got a copy of her thing here. No, I can't see it yet. And it came out, her new song came out on the 20, or released out Friday the 21st of August. And it's called, just let me find it first. Sorry, get losing where I'm up to. Damn it, for finish off.

Okay, let's go to our next Australian artist. Let's see, slowly. So many Australian artists today. What was her name? Sorry. I have a list and everything here. I'm like, where did she go? Sarah Lynn Chesty. And her new song is Golden. And we've got some information here. And it got released it in Friday the 28th of August. And it made it to the... Some of the songs made it to where... I thought we had almost... The first on AM... And she was on the Voice Australia in 2025. She was. And what else is much more funny? Sorry. Okay. Shows dates coming up is one. The first one is 18th of September in Queensland. The 19th of September in Queensland. The 3rd of October, New South Wales. 17th of October, New South Wales for Going Country Festival. And 23rd of October, Big Little Southern Song, New South Wales. 7th of November, she'd be in Sydney, New South Wales. The 30th of November in New South Wales. And the 15th of November, New South Wales. And I'm pretty sure they're all in, like, Sydney. 28th, New South Wales. And 21st of June, the next year, 2027, she'll be in Tom West. So, yeah. So let's go to a Goldlin. There's no more information. Where are we? Where are we? Lost. Stop. So let's go. Was it her? Sorry. Did we play? No, we didn't. Sorry. Skipped to the other person. But we go her and then we go to the next one.

0: Nothing I can really find. Hold on. No. One of their songs came 28th on the country song top 40. And I can't really see much else of one. But let's move on to their new song called Fox Hill. Hall.
1: If you go west, right over the range, you take that back road all the way back. Don't blink or you'll miss it. It might look like a ghost town, well beyond its prime. But if you take a closer look, the spirits are alive.

Okay, we have our first one came out not long ago, yesterday. Another Australian artist came out yesterday, and let's hold on for a second, let me find it. 1 minute I had it, 1 minute I lost it. Okay, that's not good. Carla Jane has a new song called Seasons Changes. And it came out yesterday, and what else we got? Oh my gosh, got so much information. Oh my god. Released it yesterday, the Tuesday, the September the 1st. Enough now on to look for. Sorry, I've taken for a little bit. And she was on The Voice, I don't know how you say it's The Voice, in 2016. There's nothing about if she was Australian one or The Other Voice. It doesn't say much of that. Nothing. Okay. Sorry. Not much I was looking for. So yes, a new song called Season Changes.

Okay, let's go to our next Australian singers. I think we're gonna get an album shortly, I think. Jeeves, I mean. The Reason Super Group, and they're all giving a go a new album out on the September the 11th. They got a new album coming out, but we're gonna play one of their songs called Thanks Too Much.

0: Okay, before we go back to this album we listened to, and the album is Rosie and the Sepulchres. The album from 2024. And we're going to go to our sponsors right now.
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2: And welcome along to a very special edition of The Chill right across the nation here on the Community Radio Network. This week on the show, we aren't going to be doing the 80s to now per se. We're more going to be focusing in on a genre or a couple of genres of music. That genre or genres is like dance and trance, because Hypersonic 2026, the outdoor festival, which is happening in Melbourne Friday the 20th of November and in Sydney on Saturday the 21st of November, the lineup has been released. And we could not be more happier with this lineup. Armand Van Buuren, as well as Showtech, and wait for it, Pendulum, but it gets better. Timmy Trumpet will also be all performing live, as well as Active Rage, Bass Jackers. We've also got Cyril in the mix as well, and Sunset Dogs, Yoto, so much great music. Hybrid Minds is in there. Such a great lineup for this festival for Hypersonic 2026. So in light of that, we are going to bang out some tunes, and we're going to kick it off right now with probably Timmy Trumpet's most famous song. He teams up with Savage for this one. It's called Freaks. It's playing for you right now on The Chill right across the nation on the Community Radio Network. Welcome to the show.

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1: Contact Corey now via Facebook, The Chill, right across the nation, or slide in on the DMs on Insta, The Chill with Corey Barnett, and get hits and old school music from today and back in the day like this.

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1: When I met you in the summer, to my heartbeat sound, we fell in love as the leaves turn

Basement Jackson, do your thing. We are doing our thing, which is dance and trance this week on the chill right across the nation, because Hypersonic 2026 lineup has been released. You can go and check it out. This is one of the artists that's going to be featuring, though. It's Armin van Buuren.

Flashback to 2003 for Milo and a song called Drop the Pressure. You're on The Chill. This is the Community Radio Network and we are hanging out together playing dance and trance because the 2026 lineup for Hypersonic has been announced. Now that's happening November the 20th and 21st. November the 20th in Melbourne and the 21st in Sydney. You've got artists like Armand Van Buuren. You've got artists like Cyril. You've also got Timmy Trumpet, who we kicked off the show with, and we are going to play some brand new music right now in the trance world for a guy by the name of Andy Judge. This is called Neon Skies. It's the extended mix here on The Chill, right across the nation on the CRN.

they'll be performing at Hypersonic 2026. That is Cyril and Stumbling In. This is a chill right across the nation as we go old school right now with some Angel City. This is called Love Me Right. It's the extended mix on the Community Radio Network.

0: If you loved that show, make sure you let me know. Go to the Chill Facebook page at The Chill right across the nation. Send me a DM via Instagram or TikTok at The Chill with Corey Barnett, and now join our Discord channel at The Chill 2026, and make sure you get along to Hypersonic 2026. To get us out of here this week, it is an absolute club anthem from 2003 and featured on an Australian beer commercial. I am talking about Benny Benassi teaming up with The Biz. This is called Satisfaction. Have yourselves a fantastic week, and I'll talk to you next week on the CRN.
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0: Hello and welcome to CinemaScape, your show on the radio about the movies. This week, as always, we have three new films to review. First, Bill Nighy headlines a fraught family drama in And Sons. Then we bring Sexy back in Greg Araki's new comedy, I Want Your Sex. And finally, Matthew McConaughey lets it be in The Rivals of Amziah King. You're listening to CinemaScape. Hello, welcome to CinemaScape. My name is David Michael Brown, and today I'm joined by Louis Odeau.
1: Hello, how are you?
0: Very good. And Ben McGeckin, how are you, Ben?
2: Hello, guys. Doing well. How about you?
0: All good, and always excited to speak about a few new movies. And we're going to talk about the first movie with you, Ben. And Sons, starring the inimitable Bill Nighy. Is this a classic Bill Nighy performance? Is this a classic Bill Nighy movie?
2: I would say yes. I really like this very, very much. If you want to watch Bill Nighy as a shut-in, as a, like, you know, remember The Simpsons when Mr. Burns sort of turned into Howard Hughes? I found Bill Nighy a lot like that. You could watch Bill Nighy just do anything as a shut-in loner recluse for hours, right? Doesn't even matter about the story, but it's a good thing that And Sons has one. And this is based on a novel by David Gilbert from about 10 years ago. It's been adapted by an Argentinian director, Pablo Trapero, making his English language debut. Co-wrote the script with Oscar winner Sarah Polley. So behind the camera, there's a lot going on, let alone with Bill Nighy being joined by Imelda Staunton and George McKay and Johnny Flynn and Noah Jupe and Dominic West even shows up. Great cast.
0: Amazing cast.
2: Deliberately steering away from the storyline as much as I can, gentlemen, as you know. But in short, Bill Nighy is a ridiculously successful and influential novelist, Andrew. But for about 20 years, he's basically just holed up in this incredible English mansion and just does not interact with the outside world at all, apart from his youngest son, Andy, played by Noah Jupe. But there comes a point early on in the movie where he brings his other two estranged sons back to the homestead because, well, he says that he's dying. But then from there, there are a couple of revelations in the movie, a major one that turns the whole film, but there's another one later on as well that There's like a bunch of different movies going on at once in this, gentlemen. And I found it a little bit like, as it went on, Black Mirror meets the Royal Tenenbaums.
0: That should have been on the poster.
2: You're welcome. I am being careful about these revelations because I didn't know much about the storyline before heading in and really liked that I didn't. You shouldn't also go and read reviews after a movie, guys. You should always listen to CinemaScape, but you shouldn't go and read reviews because a lot of them were quite negative on where the film goes. As a dysfunctional family drama, it does shift around a bit. It's hard to tell, is it black comedy? Is it just a misery guts portrait of a really egotistical father and his impact upon the kids? And then Imelda Staunton as the ex-wife comes in, you've got all these different elements, but I found overall it was actually quite an affecting portrait, mainly around what you describe love as and like the limits of it and what you'll excuse or forgive in the name of someone saying they love you. And then I'm sure you guys remember movies like Walk the Line or Ray, these portraits of troubled artists that often get held up as these incredible figures who, no matter what they do, you should still verify, you should still worship them, basically, because of their art. But I really liked And Sons tore that down a little bit. It didn't entirely excuse the behavior of this central figure, Andrew, because even by his own admission, he's a terrible person. And you see that in the film, but like doesn't try to paper over that. And you see the impact upon the sons as well. So I was really quite affected by this egotistical, like larger-than-life character Bill Nighy plays, but also the levels of self-loathing that go on in the film as well, that are really well represented, I thought, by the production design in this rambling house that's a shrine to Andrew, but also demonstrates his own decay and just turning in on himself in hatred. All of that bubbling on in this movie that I keep not talking about some of the things that go on in it.
0: And I think that's a fascinating thing. I mean, what you're saying is correct. There's so much going on in this movie, but then it has what it's about as well, which we don't want to spoil, but that's an interesting discussion as well, is how far do you go when talking about a movie? Because we're lucky we get to see films early, and so we are surprised a lot, you know, whereas other people... And, so I like not telling people, personally.
3: Mm-hmm. Yeah.
2: Perhaps like me, gentlemen, you're trying really hard not to also compare it to other movies or other stories that you know that as soon as it gets revealed... That's right. I'm like, oh, I'm really trying hard. But to point a little bit towards what this is saying about sons and fathers and legacy and how much you want your sons to follow in your footsteps, I did like what once it got past the initial revelation, which I did think was a bit silly, and even in the film itself, the characters, and I thought George McKay and Johnny Flynn as the sons did a really good job of responding to what Bill Nye is to the character, sorry, Andrew is telling them. Once it got through it, I thought it handled it reasonably well about something that's really quite far-fetched, although is it? And and then how they dealt with that across the movie, I thought played out really, really quite well. Again, hats off to Bill Nye. Like you said at the start, Dave, this is a great Bill Nye performance. He's just like... You gravitate towards that man, and even when he's just ranting and shaking his fist at the sky, there's something quite gripping about him. And I really liked his mix of incredible self, like pride and arrogance, but also how pathetic he could be as Andrew. And that I think really befit the character. And all the sons, I thought, were just great. Johnny Flynn, George McKay, Noah Jupe—they're all deliberately different. But not in that way where it becomes annoying or just contrived. And the impact that their dad has had on them, for anyone in real life that's happened to them, their relationship with their father or their mother, that's had such a lingering and destructive impact, you may not want to go see this film because it is kind of haunting. Like it really hits you at a gut level.
0: Yeah. And I think one scene in particular when Imelda Staunton, the door is opened to her by one other character, and what she says in her face looking at this character is just astonishing. Like, so just to kudos to her, because she was fantastic in this film as well.
2: And then when she walks into the house a little bit further and gets to have a standoff or a face-to-face with her ex-husband, who she hasn't seen for many years because of something that he did, the two of them, Bill, you could have wanted the whole movie to be Bill Nye and Imelda Staunton at that point. And like these veterans just do a commendable job. But overall, really, really liked. And sons, don't go and read the reviews. Just forget those. Don't ask anybody about what happens within it. Instead, just walk into an incredible dysfunctional family movie that says so much about ego and love and legacy. And some other things I don't want to talk about, gentlemen.
0: I'm really interested what the audience, the listeners are thinking this film is about, but I think we've managed to keep it quiet. Ben, out of five for Anne Sons.
2: Four stars.
0: Four stars out of five for Anne Sons. We're going to be back after a piece of music from one of the other films. The music we're listening to today is all from I Want Your Sex, a new Greg Araki film. This is Talk to Me by Robin.

0: Welcome back to CinemaScape. That was Talk to Me by Robin. I just reviewed Anne's Sons and gave it 4 stars. And Dave, you're now going to talk about I Want Your Sex, new film by Greg Araki.
1: Yes, I do like Mr. Greg Araki's cinema. I first saw The Doom Generation, which is this kind of loud, violent, kind of foul-mouthed diatribe. I saw it at London Film Festival back in the day. That was part of his teen apocalypse trilogy, which was kickstarted by a film whose title I can't really fully mention on the radio, but we just say totally effed up. He also made a fantastic film called Mysterious Skin, which I really, really liked. And he hasn't made a film for about 14 years. He made a TV show called Now Apocalypse in 2019, but this is him coming back. The people who know him, and people who don't, I mean, he's not a household name, but he's obviously, you know, managing to make lots of movies. They're all generally LA-based, pretty provocative, crass, lots of sex, lots of crazy violence. Sometimes there's aliens. He always casts his film with random people. So people like Tracy Lords will pop up in movies. They're always just kind of, they're a bit odd. And I think that, I mean, I think less this, because he's now getting some really good actors in his film. But he does go for a stylized performance, which some people could watch and think, oh, this is amateur hour. This is too odd and strange, purely just on people's delivery. But I kind of quite like that kind of askew, kind of weird worldview. And yes, talking of the actors in this, I Want Your Sex, the leads are Cooper Hoffman, who is absolutely fantastic in this, and Olivia Wilde, who, apart from being a fantastic actress, we know recently directed The Invite, which is possibly one of the best films of the year. So she's having a pretty good year at the moment. And the film follows Cooper Hoffman's character Elliot. He's a young kind of aimless man. He's kind of doesn't really know what he wants to do. He's in a relationship with his girlfriend, played by Charlie XCX, and that's really going nowhere. He's just kind of a bit lost in his life. And then he gets this opportunity to kind of enter the art world, and he becomes the assistant of Erica Tracy, who's this kind of vibrant, very confident, very sexualized artist, played by Olivia Wilde. And they kind of start this working relationship, and all this also this kind of she becomes very dominant in his life and very demanding in his life, and he becomes quite subservient. And at first he does it, I think, because, you know, that's what I'm meant to do. I'm the assistant to someone. I'm meant to do everything she says. But then everything she says gets more increasingly bizarre and strange. And it all goes off from there. Like, it goes pretty crazy. It's got a lot to say about kind of the instability of modern relationships and the way sex, power and celebrity have kind of all become inseparable now. You know, do you exist? And if you're not shown on the screen, you're not on the social media, that kind of thing. It is pretty saucy, shall we say. I pretty ribald in places. But not over the top. But I think it's just fun. I think that's what I found coming out of this. I thought it was just a really fun film. I mean, apart from Charlie XCX and the two leads, we've also got David Diggs, Margaret Cho, Johnny Knoxville turns up, Mason Gooding. So you've got a really cool kind of cast. He does, Mr. Araki, he does tend to go for a good-looking cast. So this is a good-looking film. You've got lots of good-looking people, in reality, acting pretty stupidly at times. But at the heart of it is Cooper Hoffman. And he's, you know, I think, obviously, he's taken his dad's talent, but he's also become his own performer. And he kind of gives this a heart and a soul, even when things are going really crazy and implausible at times. He kind of grounds it, and I think his career is going to go from strength to strength. I think he's like turning into a really, really solid performer.
2: It was very promising with Licorice Pizza.
1: Oh, yeah.
2: And The Walk. The Walk was amazing with him in it. But he's really taking his time of trying different genre and different kind of acting, and I love it.
1: Yeah.
2: I love it for that.
1: And also a brave performance. This isn't a completely revealing performance, but he does show a lot. You know, and that would be, it would be confronting for a young actor to be playing in this kind of role, but he embraces it and dives in headfirst. The film's also got a really cool soundtrack. Sorry, Ben, yes.
0: So, Dave, the film is played for fun, even though the way you're describing it, a lot of particularly the sexual and relational elements and politics of this as it heads into submission and dominance and all of that, like, I get that that can be played for fun, but is it deliberately so?
1: Yes, to a point. Like, I mean, it's inherent in a director's style because it's all very pop art and very garish and loud primary colours that, yes, it is, but it does get serious at a point. And I think that's when having actors like Olivia Wilde and Cooper Hoffman works. You know, you can.
0: Yeah, so the movie can handle that. Like, it doesn't go all over the shop. It doesn't shift tone too much.
1: It does shift tone quite a lot. excuse me. But then it does rein it back. And I think that's the interesting thing about him as a director, is he's not afraid to splash everything on screen, but there's always this undercurrent. So even if a character's all having fun, there is this. And in this film in particular, there is a dark, sinister undercurrent to their relationship. And one minute you will be laughing, but then you'll be like, oh, wait a minute, she's asking him to do what? and I think that's when it's really interesting, this kind of juxtaposition of just this neon-lit kind of fun style with, as you say, kind of something that could venture into more kind of dark, kind of emotionally tormented kind of territory. And I think that's why I really enjoyed it.
0: So what are you going to give it?
1: Look, I very much enjoyed it. It doesn't rank with Mysterious Skin and The Doomed Generation, which are my two favourite films of his, but I still really, really enjoyed it. So I'm going to give it 3.5 out of 4.
2: 3 out of 4, and we would be right back.
1: We will be right back after a piece of music. Yes, indeed. This is Crazy For You by Slowdive.

0: Hello, welcome back to the show. That was Crazy For You by Slowdive from the I Want Your Sex soundtrack, and I gave that film 3.5 out of 5. Now, Louis, you're going to talk to us about the final film of the day, The Rivals of Amziah King.
1: Yeah.
0: How did you go with this?
1: So we are going back to America, but like in Oklahoma, so in the middle of not nowhere, but in a very rural way, where Matthew McConaughey is playing Amziah King. He's a singer. I didn't know Matthew McConaughey could sing, but he's a very good singer. He's singing bluegrass with his friend, and he's having a honey business. So he loves his bees. And in a way, so it's two films in one. In the first part, so we are meeting him and he's finding his foster's daughter that he's been estranged for a while, and she's coming back after her mom died. And he's showing her the business, how to take care of the bees and stuff like that. So it's beautifully shot. And it's really showing how Oklahoma could be beautiful. And something happened, and the second part is more like a revenge. So
0: interesting. So it flicks between almost flicks two different movies.
1: Pretty much, yeah. It's, yeah, two and three. So the foster daughter is playing by Angelina Looking Glass. She's a Native American actress, and that she's someone to really look for in the future. She's playing a very quiet role at the beginning. She's very quiet. She's she looks like she's loving what she's seeing, but she's just like very shy. And on the second part, she's like, she's there for it. She's tracking the villain played by Kurt Russell, who is loving playing the villain. Like, do you remember him in Death Proof?
0: Oh, because he's such a likable character on screen, and it's rare for him to play the bad guy. So it's great that he is.
1: When he's doing it, he's doing it very well. So you're really going for it. It was surprisingly funny at the beginning, especially like when Matthew McConaughey is showing how he's extracting the honey, and one of the guys basically get his scalp off with the machine, so they have to run to the hospital. It's funny in a way. So, and beautiful scene where they start playing music with a banjo, and it's very a nod to the rural part of America, and how people love what they're doing. So they love their bees, you don't have to mess with them.
0: So does it work, this juxtaposition? Because it sounds like the first half is kind of like this kind of meditation on rural life and beekeeping.
1: Yeah.
0: And then we have something a lot more, I'm guessing it's gritty and maybe, is it action-packed?
1: It's not action, or except a few scenes. It's more like, how am I going to get the revenge? How am I going to find a way to repair what's just been broken. It is not contemplative. I wouldn't say contemplative at the beginning. It's more like an introduction to these characters, very very beautifully shot. The second part is more like, how I'm gonna get my revenge, how I'm gonna get all these friends that he amassed during during all these years to help me getting my revenge. So it's not action, it's more like a plan. I wouldn't say a thriller, but...
0: And how is Matthew McConaughey? Because he hasn't done anything for a while, has he?
1: He hasn't done much for a while. Obviously, probably with my French background, but sometimes it's very hard to understand what he's saying, because I don't know if you remember him in True Detective.
0: Yes.
1: With his Louisiana accent. So it's pretty much the same, like his Oklahoma accent. He's very good with it.
0: It's a very thick accent.
1: Sometimes it's very hard to understand, and they're talking very, very, very fast. But he's just amazing. Like, he's just a lovable. I thought at the beginning, oh, he's going to be a bit crooky, or he's going to be a bit... like like he's doing something bad. Mm. But no, he's just a nice guy trying to share his love of his work and trying to reconnect with his daughter. It's just beautifully made. It might sound a bit long, like an hour, 2 hours and 10 minutes, mm. but you don't. I didn't feel it much. I didn't feel it like it was that long. But there's a lot to dig in this movie. So
0: I was going to say, so it sounds like you very much enjoyed this. So out of five?
1: Oh, 4 stars.
0: So that's 4 stars out of 5 for The Rivals of Amzai King. We're going to be back after another piece of music from the I Want Your Sex soundtrack. This is Dracula by Tame Impala. So you've been listening to CinemaScape. Today, Ben McGeoghegan gave Anne Sons 4 out of 5. I, David Michael Brown, gave I Want Your Sex 3.5 out of 5. And Louis Odeau just gave The Rivals of Amzai King 4 out of 5. Thanks to Ben and Louis for joining me today and to Eastside FM, where we record the show every week. We acknowledge the Gadigal people of the Eora Nation on whose land we meet and the traditional custodians of country throughout Australia and their connection to land, sea and community. CinemaScape is broadcast across Australia via the Community Radio Network. You've been listening to CinemaScape. 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

can guarantee that at some stage during the next week, you will find yourself humming ooh ah, cool, cool kitty, your ad libs, and you can thank me later. Yes, that's right, it's Jump Children time. Steve here, coming to you on the Community Radio Network from the studios of Valley FM on Ngunnawal Country in the ACT. Thank you for joining me. It's good to be with you. A different Jump Children this week. I won't give the entire game away, but I have a very special guest on the program later on. Jen Myers and the Rough and Tumble have released their second album, and Jen Myers will join me in a little while. As for the rest of it, it will unfold as we go, but I think you'll be pleased.

0: At the top there, Little Willie Littlefield is Happy to be Paid. Happy Payday on Modern from June 1950. That went nowhere chart-wise and was rewritten as the Blacksmith Blues, which became a massive hit for Ella Mae Morse in 1952. Then we had Wild Bill Moore on King, Hey Spodeody. The name Wild Bill conjures up an image of a rough-and-tumble character, but in actual fact, William M. Moore was a clean-cut jazz saxophonist. Oh, I forgot to mention, the ad-libs who opened the show were produced by Jerry Lieber and Mike Stoller. The Boy from New York was a crossover hit. It got to number 8 on the Hot 100 and number 6 on the R&B chart. That's the Marquees in the background. Last night from June 1961. I might just let them play out for a bit and then we'll have some soul. Jump, children.
1: Oh, last night.

The Falcons, recorded live at the Apollo Theatre in New York in 1964. Alabama Bound. Before that, Harold Burridge with the tune recorded for Wonderful that wasn't released. Bad Situation. You're listening to Jump Children on the Community Radio Network. Steve here in the big chair. Still to come this week, Jen Myers. But on the way there, let's have some Alabama rock and roll.

Mabel King with a tune that Cashbox described as very much in the groove, Alabama rock and roll from June 1956. This is Jump Children. 3 years ago, Jen Myers and the Rough and Tumble burst into our consciousness with a very good debut album. There is now a second album, Tilt, that was out at the beginning of the month. In a tick, Jen Myers will join me for a chat about that and other things Rough and Tumble. But first, let's take a track.

0: That is a banger. North Carolina, Jen Myers, and the Rough and Tumble from the new album Tilt. This is Jump Children, and right now on Jump Children, it is my very great pleasure to welcome to the hot seat Jen Myers. Jen, how you doing?
1: I am really well, Stephen. Thanks for having me on here. I appreciate it.
0: Congrats on the album. We'll get to that in a tick. But first, you're not from around here, are you?
1: No, as you can tell by my accent, I come from across the pond. I grew up in Las Vegas, but since nobody's really from Las Vegas, I will tell you that my family history is all from the deep south, from North Carolina, Georgia, Florida, and Tennessee.
0: I'm interested. What was the music of your childhood?
1: It was a pretty good mix. So I grew up on a little horse property in the Mojave Desert outside of Las Vegas. So as you would guess and guess correctly, there was a lot of country music in my life. I had two dads. My stepdad was a bit rough around the edges, and he's the one Double Talk is written about. But my bio dad was a Native American truck driver whose family comes from North Carolina. So he was a real big music fan. And so, you know, obviously he spent a lot of time on the road driving in his trucks. And so he instilled a really deep love of music in me. He had a vast record collection. He was big into outlaw country, very specifically outlaw country. He loved Willie, and because of Willie, he loved Leon Russell. So I had a lot of Leon Russell in my life, a lot of Little Feat and Bonnie Raitt. And he also was a massive classic rock fan. So a lot of Zeppelin and the Beatles and the Who and, you know, a lot of British Invasion stuff and The Band and, you know, a lot of Southern rock, lots and lots and lots, lots of Stevie Ray Vaughan, lots of Skynyrd, lots of Marshall Tucker Band and, you know, obviously, the Allman Brothers, like all of that was wrapped in my world was wrapped around that. And then my mom was a massive fan of like really good singer songwriters. So I grew up listening to all of that. Plus, you know, James Taylor and Joni Mitchell and, Carole King and Carly Simon and Dan Fogelberg and all the things. So my education on music was really deep and from my parents. And then I started getting really deep into music. And by the time I went to uni, at Boston Conservatory and I was studying musical theater there. But I didn't particularly like so much of musical theater. There's so much that I just found really cheesy. So I was a bad student and I ditched classes quite regularly. But I wasn't ditching classes to go party. I was ditching classes to go sit in Berklee College of Music's library and listen to the music that they have in their library. So deep into jazz, blues, and soul, because of the library that they had there. So look, I love so many different things because of that. You know, I have a really hard time choosing a type of music that I want to pursue because so much of it is kind of a blend of everything that I've loved growing up.
0: You mentioned soul influences. The track Cellophane for mine from the album has been dipped in Southern soul. And I was wondering where the influence came from. Segue of sorts into my next question. The band, The Rough and Tumble, how did it come to be and how did you arrive at the name?
1: Well, it came to be very gradually and organically over time. The name was already, I'd already chosen the name because I felt like the name would suit the kind of music that I wanted to make and the kind of people I wanted to make that kind of music with. The ethos is that we want to do things the best we can, but also keeping in mind that they're not going to be perfect. Like things like imperfections are part of the process. And that was kind of I say it's a little bit rough and tumble. I say that all the time. It's a colloquialism, I think. And so it just felt, someone mentioned that I say it a lot and I was like, that's actually a great band name. Maybe I need to put a band together. The band came together really, like I said, organically. I knew Mitch Power would have a place in the band. He's one of my best mates and we had done on my record, Warnings and Wisdom, Mitch and I probably did like 200 different performances around Australia just as a duo, touring that record. So he became, you know, my ride or die. Like, we just got to a place musically together where it was just really special, and a best mate, and, you know, just like someone I wholly trust. And then I met Jeremy Edwards while we were both teaching and mentoring songwriting at the Dag Sheep Station's songwriting retreats. Both Jez and I had been told by mutual acquaintances and friends that we should get together and maybe try to do some songwriting, because that, you know, people kept saying, you're very like-minded in the kind of music that you like, and I think you'd make great songs together and great music. And we eventually met at the Dag, and during the Dag, we're so busy that we can't really write with each other. We're writing with the other students and walking around. And so we decided, let's give it a go. You know, you're pretty cool. I think you think I'm pretty cool, and I definitely think you're pretty cool. So let's give it a go. And I just booked a trip down to Jez's place to meet the family, lovely family, who are now like my extended family. And we just did a 3-day weekend. And in that first 3-day weekend, we wrote 5 tracks from the first record together. All 5 of them had a place on the record. And by the end of the weekend, Jezza asked if he could be in the band. And I was like, yes, you can. that will be amazing. Thank you for asking. And so now I was, you know, putting a band together, and it was early days. And I was like, well, I've got 2 lead guitarists. So now we're definitely going to need something to balance out that dual lead guitar sound. We need someone really competent and good on keys. And I was desperate for a really great Hammond player. So we brought Andy Shrav in on the project, and Andy can play just about everything there is to play. And then all of a sudden, you know, we've got a rhythm section coming together, and Andy's on the project, and I was like, this song would sound really good with some horn parts. And the next thing you know, I'm writing horn parts and finding horn friends of mine that I've taught with to help me transpose those parts and, you know, get some horn players in the band. And so the initial horn players were Matt Luff and Tristan Rogers, who I worked with both of them, teaching at USQ's summer music school at McGregor School. So yeah, and eventually that's just how the band, it escalated, let me just say, Stephen, it escalated quickly. And then, you know, we make records and I'm putting BVs on the records. So now when we tour and we have the full band, when we do full band shows, it's 9 pieces on stage.
0: 9 pieces.
1: 9 pieces. 9. With a really lovely backing vocalist that we've been working with, Caitlin Thomas, now. So she's got pipes. And so, you know, she's, you know, I record all the backing vocals for the record that are female. Jez and the rest of the fellas do the other backing vocals, but there's a big sound happening there. So for us to make that whole thing happen, 9.
0: At this point, we might have a listen to that 9-piece band. We'll take a track, Cellophane, Jen Myers and the Rough and Tumble.

0: You are listening to Jump Children with Steve, and right now I'm speaking with Jen Myers. Jen, love the album. I have a long list of favorites. Do you have a favorite?
1: Look, they're all my babies. But I think my favorites on the record are Shake Something Loose, Greater Good, The Great Escape, and Cellophane. I think those are my favorites. But then every once in a while, Moneymaker and Holy Moly come in there too. So, and you know, I'm pretty proud of Double Talk. So I won't lie. I'm pretty chuffed with the record we put together.
0: Okay, well, that's almost all of them. So
1: there's other songs there, but that's the thing about, you know, writing stuff with the guys in the band. I tend to be less critical if it's not just me writing it. But I can be so critical of myself. So it's so collaborative. Like, I just find things that the guys have done, and the guys and gals actually have done, that I'm so chuffed with. That, you know, I love listening to that.
0: Tilt is your second full-length album with that band. What lessons did you take from recording the first one?
1: I think from recording the first one, one of the big lessons is, you know, we produce our own records. We have an engineer we really trust. His name is Jason Milhouse. We record everything at his studio. It's Record Works in Coorparoo in Brisbane. And I think we decided to please ourselves and trust ourselves. And if something isn't sitting right, then it isn't sitting right. And we go back and we readdress that. But, you know, we cut our beds all live, old school style. There's enough separation in the studio where we can play together. It really makes a difference. There are some overdubs. Obviously, we're not cutting horns in the same room at the same time. But for the most part, we're playing together. And doing it the old school way is so satisfying. It is not cheap. It's not inexpensive, but it's so satisfying. And, you know, for me, I love performing. I love, you know, playing these songs for an audience. I love to see the songs connect to people. But my favorite part of the process is the recording process. I'm just a nerd. So doing it the way that feels right, instead of, you know, feeling like we need to cut corners or anything like that. We just satisfy ourselves, really, Stephen. That's how we go about it. And then we know that if we do that, that the people that dig what we do, they're going to find us and we're going to find them, and they're going to feel the joy and the authenticity in the music. And we don't have to make stories up or anything like that. We just have to be.
0: Just on that authenticity point, are you a perfectionist in the studio, Jen? Or do you prefer to have the, I guess, whole band feel in a track? Or do you redo bits to get it right? And I'm thinking more about your vocals here.
1: Oh, well, when it's vocals, because I am singing live when we're cutting beds. And we do keep those vocals, but I usually go back and do like vocal takes a bit later once some overdubs are in, because I'm still sorting arrangements at that point. You know, I'm still thinking about how am I going to arrange these horn parts? What exactly, where are they going to fit in the mold of everything? So when I go back and I do my second pass at you know, non-rough vocals, I don't tend to be a huge

0: might comp that, but for the most part, they're almost full takes. And we don't do very much, you know, tuning or anything like that. We keep it pretty real. The reason being is like all my favorite music, that music that we were talking about earlier that I grew up on, so much of it has mistakes in it. So much of it has these slight imperfections, you know. If you go back and you listen to Aretha Franklin's Respect, right?
1: Mm-hmm.
0: One of the most famous records of all time. Those background singers, they're who, all those who's, they're at least a quarter tone off half the time. Because they're in that room recording with so many people in one space. So it's not a perfect space. It's not a perfect recording, but the vibe and the feel is there. And that's so much more important than perfection. Feel so much more important. So, and yeah, so when we're mixing the record, when we're choosing takes, I go so much more by feel than perfection.
1: I'm into that. There's no title track on the album. The cover is a picture of a flipper, and I'll just hold it up to the microphone so everyone can see it. What's the Pinball Connection?
0: Okay. So the Pinball Connection is directly connected to, like I said, the studio that we record at in Cooperoo, Record Works, Jason Milhouse's studio. Jace is part of the band as far as we're concerned. He engineered our first record and mixed our first record and is just a damn champion. And the one thing two things Jace has at his studio is excellent gear, excellent studio space, and he's a pinball tragic. So there's pinball machines, as many guitars as there are on the walls, there's that many pinball machines. So by, you know, a couple songs into recording in a day and we're ready to take a break, the whole band is playing pinball on our breaks. And we were cutting this record. We were in the process. I didn't have a name for the record. I didn't have a concept for the album. I thought, well, we'll figure out a name eventually down the track. We'll figure out what we're putting on here song-wise. And we took a video of some of us playing some pinball while we were recording the record, and that got leaked out. And a fellow we all love and respect, his name is Kevin Bennett, was talking to Jeremy Edwards, Kevin Bennett in The Flood, and he suggested the name Tilt to Jezza. It stuck. It was one of those things where, you know, sometimes you just got to listen to the people who know, the elders, and then go, yeah, man, if Kevin Bennett tells you the name of the record should be Tilt, you at least got to take that into deep consideration. And it was such a great name that, that's what it felt like it had to be.
1: So who's the rough and tumble pinball champion?
0: Oh, it's kind of gone around the circle. But the best part is how competitive everyone can be. we're not competitive with each other in the music. In the music, there's, you know, very, very little ego. But when the pinball starts to happen, it all changes.
1: The album starts with a bang for mine, the first track, Shake Something Loose. It's got a guitar hook, a little reminiscent of the Rolling Stones. Did it select itself as track one, side one, or were there other contenders?
0: Oh, I think it selected itself. I think we got into, I have this real problem with writing up tempo, like really up tempo tunes. So I made it a thing where I had to write some real good, quick up tempos for this record. And Shake Something Loose was one of those first demos that I made that I put in a shared Dropbox for the band. I was thinking something Stonesy. I put it in that shared Dropbox and Steve Fernley, our drummer, raised his hand and said, I'd like to co-write the rest of that with you, Jen. And I was like, okay, let's do it. And we got together and it just came together so fast. Steve suggested the Be My Baby groove in the bridge that just really, really made the song. I think as soon as we got done doing our, you know, best rough demo of that one, it was already a contender for the leading track. And then once you get Jezza on there putting those Stones type guitars on there, it just felt right, man.
1: Ask you about another one, one of my faves. We came in with the third single, North Carolina, which sounds to me, and given what you've said so far, somewhat biographical.
0: Yes.
1: How close is the song to real life?
0: Well, it's pretty close to real life because it's what I wish I could do.

0: you know, in the song, there places are mentioned and people are mentioned. It's about my dad's side of the family is from a place called Lumberton, North Carolina, or Pembroke. They're like live right next to each other, two cities. That's my paternal grandmother's hometown. She is a Native American woman, was a Native American woman. She's passed. But her brother, Fuller, has a barbecue joint just outside of town there. It's called Fuller's Barbecue. It's the best barbecue I've ever tasted in my whole life. It's North Carolina style pulled pork sandwiches that kind of, you know, you just, it's like this wet, sloppy Joe kind of coleslaw on top of the sandwich and just dig in. And I dream of that sandwich so frequently. I want to take the boys in the band and take them to America and introduce them. And you know, so I think that song started because of that. And then like the second verse talks about a place where my mom lives just outside of Nashville. It's a little place called Mount Pleasant. And, you know, the town's full of gossips and but everyone's kind, but there's so much gossiping happening around. And in the winter, there's this lady who used to live across the street from my mom. Her name is Wilma Locke. She's since passed, but my mom and dad used to sit on Wilma Locke's porch and have drinks on her porch every afternoon, watching the sun go down. And then in the winter, when they wouldn't have drinks, is because Wilma was mossing over. That's what she used to call it. She'd be like, she's getting tucked in for the winter. She's just going to moss over. So yeah, the song is like, there's so much of my real life in the song and my wish that I could bring everybody from over here, over there to meet everybody and vice versa. The song ended up being about, you know, hospitality and how not different we are from each other, how closely we are related, even though we're the other side of the world.
1: On that note, Jen Myers, thank you so much.
0: That's my pleasure, Stephen. Thanks so much for having me, and thanks for playing our music meet. As indies, it makes a big difference when people pick up what we play and introduce folks to it.
1: We'll take another track from Tilt. On Jump Children, this is Jen Myers and the Rough and Tumble.

Jen Myers and the Rough and Tumble with the opener from their new album, Tilt, Shake Something Loose. Big, big thanks to Jen. For a copy of the album, head to her website, jenmyersmusic.com. All one word.

From 1964, Big L Downing, Georgia Slop. Time for me to skedaddle. I do hope you've enjoyed the show. I've been Steve, and I will be back next week with more Jump Children. Same bat time, same bat station. See you then.

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And hi there. You're listening to, and I thank you very much, the Dirt Music Radio Show. Coming to you as it does every week from the studios of 2SER. Stuart Coop's my name. Thanks for hanging with me for the show this week. If you're wondering what Dirt Music is all about, let me tell you. Dirt Music is a radio show about music that comes from the heart and takes absolutely no prisoners. What you're about to hear can come from right across the musical spectrum, just so long as it's made with no concession whatsoever to fad or to fashion. It's another week, another Dirt Music, lots of music to get through. Some of it's old, some of it's new, and guess what? Some of it is in between. Let's get underway with two great new songs. Margot Silka with a terrific song called Little White Cross. And then after that, a collaboration between two artists I love very much, Steve Earle and Los Lobos. Let's go on the Dirt Music Ride. The musical ride starting right now.

Two mighty fine songs to get us underway on Dirt Music this week. Margot Silka with Little White Cross, superb song from her forthcoming album, Not Far Away. And then Steve Earle and Los Lobos collaborating on Volva a Soleia. All right, let's move on now with some more new music from Queensland's Waiting for Brenda. This is Giving Me Nothing on Given Terrace.

Three very fine new tunes there, all of them from Australian artists. Waiting for Brenda with Giving Me Nothing on a Given Terrace. And then Melody Moco with Someone's Mother. Now, that is not on a Melody Moco album. It's included only on a new Red Nose LP called Cradle Rock, Songs for Little Lives, which is raising funds and awareness about SIDS, in other words, Sudden Infant Death Syndrome. Melody Moco with Someone's Mother. If you want that, that's where to go to find it. And then after that, from Adelaide, Ricky Albeck with Playing Pool and Drinking All Night, emitting some very, very strong electric Neil Young vibes there. So speaking of Neil Young, he and the Chrome Hearts have just released a new song. It's called Second Song. I don't know what first song sounds like, or third song. It's called Second Song, and it goes for 11 minutes. This has been Dirt Music. You and I, loving Neil Young, well, at least I hope you do, we're going to listen to the whole 11 minutes. Here we go.

Right, what did you make of that? Neil Young and the Chrome Hearts with 11 minutes of what they're just calling, or Neil's calling, second song. Did it make you want to hear third song, or did you feel like, okay, that'll do, I've heard enough? Personally, I like it a lot. All right, let's move on Dirt Music this week. Something new again from Australian artist Darktown River, and a song from them called Hanging Up My Gloves.

Fabulous and diverse tunes there on Dirt Music. First up, new Australian music from a terrific combo called Darktown River, a song called Hanging Up My Gloves. And then Troy Cassadaly joined by Ian Moss, who are currently out touring together. Their version of Dark End of the Street, song written by Dan Penn and Chips Moman, that great songwriting combination, and first performed by James Carr. Then, as is sadly the way it goes these days, two tributes to musicians who've passed away. We listened to ZZ Top doing their classic LaGrange, and that's in memory of drummer Frank Beard, which many people have pointed out he was the only member of ZZ Top without a beard. And then the great Australian entertainer, songwriter and singer Johnny Young with one of his early 1960s pop hits, and a wonderful pop hit it was, Step Back. It's time for me to say goodbye to those of you taking the syndicated show. Hope you can join me next week for another Dirt Music, coming to you from the studios of 2SER and around Australia, thanks to the Community Radio Network. I'm going to leave this portion of the show with a terrific long instrumental, Steve Marcus, with his take on Tomorrow Never Knows. Originally, of course, by the Beatles. See what you think.

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0: Hello, and welcome back to The Dark Side of the Moon. Another 2 hours of classic progressive rock coming up. And thanks very much for some nice comments that are being made about this show. Probably because I don't say much. It's all about the music. And we will start this week with a song by Humble Pie. I'm not sure they ever put out a studio version of this. This is from a King Biscuit Hour release that they had. An old Ida Cox song called 4 Day Creep. After this.
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I want to take you back to the days of the Fillmore East and the Fillmore West. Now, we played at the Fillmore West a lot of times, and we used to open up with a number called Four Day Creep, and I hope you like it.

started off this week with Humble Pie and 4 Day Creep, and there was Porcupine Tree from an album called The Sky Moves Sideways, and a song called The Moon Touches Your Shoulder. And sometimes when it's a really big moon, it feels like it could do, doesn't it? Now, we're off to a request. Alan in Whitstable's been through, saying some nice things about the show. Nice to hear from you, Alan. If you want to get in touch, the email address is rock@greatoldies.co.uk. Alan said, have you got in your system a rare Jeff Lynne song that was a B-side to a Move single called When Alice Comes Back to the Farm? He said it was called What? He said, and I haven't heard it since 1970. Well, you're about to hear it again, Alan.

0: for Alan in Whitstable. A Move song, written and sung by Jeff Lynn, called What?
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Some good old Southern boys there, Leonard Skinner, and a song called Saturday Night Special. Now to a band who appeared at Woodstock in 1969, possibly because at the time they were a new group. They didn't make the film, and they didn't make the album, and their set wasn't published until many decades later. They are called Mountain, led by Leslie West, and I think Felix Pappalardi was in the band as well. This is from their album Flowers of Evil, a song called Pride and Passion.

Mountain and a song called Pride and Passion. And now a song that I think the title of which we can all agree with. It's the Michael Schenker Band, or Michael Schenker Group, I should say, and a song called Rock Will Never Die.

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0: two prog rock classics there, I would suggest. The first one was from the album Wish You Were Here, Pink Floyd, and Welcome to the Machine. And we follow that with The Straubs and the epic opening track to the album Hero and Heroine, Autumn, Heroine's Theme, and The Winter Long, all of which takes us into the sloppy bit in the middle of The Dark Side of the Moon.
1: This is The Sloppy Bit, in the middle of The Dark Side of the Moon.

0: The sloppy bit, more or less in the middle of the dark side of the moon this week. We started off with the Rolling Stones from their brand new number one album, Foreign Tongues, and a song called Some of Us. Followed them with the Moody Blues from Seventh Sojourn, and a song called New Horizons. Then Thin Lizzy from the Jailbreak album, and a song called Running Back. Finishing off with the Spencer Davis Group, and a B-side, I think, which finally appeared on the CD version of Living in a Backstreet. That was called Sure Need a Helping Hand.
1: The Dark Side of the Moon. Something different on your dial.

we heard, first of those two, was Dr. John, New Orleans musician, I believe, with a song called Accentuate the Positive. And follow that with the Claire Hamill Band. Claire, who started, started making records on the Island record label in the early 1970s. That's a more recent track she released called This Affair. Now we're off to Crosby, Stills and Nash. I'm not sure, I don't think Neil Young was on this. This was a song I think they played at Woodstock. Sweet Judy Blue Eyes.

0: Crosby, Stills and Nash and Sweet Judy Blue Eyes, which was on their first album. And they were followed by Colin Blunston. And that track was lifted from a compilation called Some Years, the best of Colin Blunston. She loves the way they love her.
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0: Francis Rossi from his album The Accidental. Apparently another album is planned, and that's a song called Much Better. This is the slip disc, or it's the intro quiz for this week, I should say. It's just an intro. Who is it? What's the song called?
1: Seems I've got to have a change of scene.
0: And we're going back to the 1960s with this, one of those British bands that got it together in the country towards the end of the 1960s. Here it is again.
1: Seems I've got to have a change of scene.
0: Don't bother contacting the studio. I'll play it for you in about 5 minutes' time. In fact, we'll move on with another person who started making records in the 1960s and is still going strong and is still very relevant. This is Ian Hunter and a song with Joe Elliott of Def Leppard. This is called People.

Maggie Bell, and As the Years Go Passing By. Thanks very much for keeping me company. Hope you can join me same time next week on The Dark Side of the Moon for another look at classic progressive rock. And give yourself 10 out of 10 if you knew that the intro quiz was Traffic and a song called Feeling All Right.

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5: 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I hope you're having a wonderful week, whether you're listening to this in the evening, the afternoon, the night, the late night, the early morning. I hope you're going well and you're keen to hear some incredible new Australian music, because that's what we're all about here on the Tuck Shop. Over the next hour, we're going to bring you the best new Australian music from all across the country, from as many genres as we can possibly cram in to the next hour. We're going to be bringing it to you all on a little platter, on a little silver platter for you this week. My name is Jules Lefebvre. I'm usually joined by the wonderful Mick Radojkovic, but he is on a little holiday right now. I believe he's over having the best time of his life in Vietnam, which is great for him. He works hard. He deserves a bit of a holiday. So that's okay. You've just got me for the next hour, but that's all right, because we've got some incredible new music coming your way. We've got a heap of hip-hop, some dance pop, some rock, some punk, some indie folk as well, some hyper-pop at the end of the show to carry you out. There's a heap of stuff going on this week. So I'm going to get out of the way as much as possible and just let the music do the talking. We're starting with one of our faves. Capes released a brand new album just the other day. It's called Banuba Baby. It is out now. This is a track from it. It's called Stick to the Code, featuring an all-star cast, which we'll tell you about afterwards. But let's just get into it. This is Capes with Stick to the Code. You're listening to The Tuck Shop on the Community.

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1: Man, what is this Mission music?
2: Usually I ain't got no time, but I got time today. Me and my brothers, we outside, don't know how to wait. Psychoanalyze this mind, you gon' find a place of many riches. Big old booty sisters, cleaning up my image. Still I take it there. I'm just from my past, so it's closer than what they appear. 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Wrong approach, right idea. Dotted line, sign it here. Grab the keys, ain't no fear. Head at the window.

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1: You're listening to The Tuck Shop on the Community Radio Network, broadcasting from 2SER, and what a way to kick off the show, the incredible Capes with Stick to the Code, of his brand new album, Banuba Baby, which is out now. Of course, the Perth Boorloo rapper has been dropping a few singles for the last few months. We played Ships featuring Fluent and JJ Vacant a little while ago, also 765. This track, Stick to the Code, features an incredible list of artists. Young Maney, Sashem, who we play on the show all the time, Denzel Kennedy and Big Deej all turn up on there as well. It's a really, really cool track. I'm a big fan of it. I'm also a big fan of the album as well. I just think Capes has such a cool energy to him. I love the way his voice sounds, his flow. It's really, really cool. I really advise you. So official. I really just recommend you get stuck into Banuba Baby. It's one of the great hip-hop records of the year. He's also going to be turning it out on tour very soon. At the end of August, he'll be hitting up Phoenix Central Park, very close to where I am now over in Sydney. He's also going down to Bar Open in Narm, Melbourne, which is a co-headline with Ricky Neal Jr., which will be absolutely sick. He's also heading up Boorloo Perth hometown show at the Rosemount Hotel, going over to Albany, 6 Degrees, Settlers Tavern over at Margaret River, and then finishing up at the Rui, in Broome as well. Tickets are online now, so that's all happening over the next little while. And he says, Capes said about the album, that the process of creating this project was much closer to a soul-searching journey than anything else. When I initially put forward the idea of making this project, I knew I had wanted to do this for years prior, but it felt like the perfect time to be able to take myself on that journey and really invest time into diving into my family heritage and culture. I so clearly remember the first session we started for this project and the intro of the album, Come Home, which was actually the first track we made. As soon as I heard the chords laid down to establish the sonic direction of the album, I knew it was going to be the most vulnerable and personal piece of work I had ever written. Over 18 to 24 months later, I couldn't be more proud of this project. The response from my family was incredible, which gave me great hope that I had done my story and my family stories justice. Again, it's just an incredible record, so get into it. It's a really brilliant listen. And here on The Tuck Shop, of course, we start off the show with a First Nations artist, and we would like to take this moment to acknowledge the traditional custodians of the land, the Gadigal people of the Eora Nation, and also the Yugambeh people, where Mick usually is, and their continuing connection to land, sea and community. And we pay our respects to elders past and present. The Tuck Shop, 2SER and the Community Radio Network recognise and respect their cultural heritage, beliefs and relationship with the land, which continue to be important to the descendants of these and other tribes people living on the land today. We aim to passionately listen to the connection, stories, life and music from all Aboriginal and Torres Strait Islanders, and remember that this always was and always will be Aboriginal land. My name is Jules. I'll be joining you for the next hour, leading you through the best new Australian music. We've kicked it off with a bang, and oh boy, are we kicking it again with a bang? Yeah, we're keeping the bangs going, shall I say, right now, because we're heading back to Sydney with one of my favourite artists over the last few years. The wonderful Sudanese-Australian rap artist VV Pete is back with a brand new single. It's called Back Into It. It's absolutely huge. She's once again teamed up with her Sydney-based producer Utility, who's a constant kind of collaborator in her work. Incredible stuff. Let's get into it. This is VV Pete with Back Into It. You're on The Tuck Shop on 2SER.

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My name is Jules Lefebvre. I hope you're going well wherever you're joining around the country, whatever time you're joining as well, whether it's good afternoon or good morning. Hope it's a good one. You just heard Robert Baxter with a brand new single called Nameless. It's off their upcoming EP called Party Animal, which will be out on October 2nd. I love Robert Baxter, the Taiwanese Australian artist, based down in Melbourne, I believe now, grew up on Yorta Yorta country. They're just so sharp. And that sort of tension is so sharp on this track, I think. It was written apparently during a trip to London and built around the idea of being unrecognisable. Back home, Baxter says, the city's gay scene runs on gossip. You know, who's slept with who? It's worn a bit like a badge. Everyone knows everyone, Robert says, and sometimes people will talk about who they've been with as achievements. I don't enjoy that narrative or want to be used that way. Abroad, stripped of context, that pressure disappears. Absolutely huge track. Can't wait to hear Party Animal in full. We've heard a couple of tracks from it already. I See, Take It Off, Music to My Ears, and Kitty Cat as well. They've got a bunch of shows coming up to celebrate the EP. They're hosting an EP launch event at Bell City Takeaway down in Melbourne. They're going to be also bringing Party Animal to Eora, Sydney, and Mianjin as well. Dates and venues are up in the air, I believe, so just keep your eyes out online for when that one is announced. They're also going to be playing Beyond the Valley down in Victoria and Wildlands Festival, which is awesome for Robert. And before that, you heard the wonderful Port Air with a single called Loved By You. Now, Port Air have been around for a little while now. They've been kicking it around. They're based in Sydney, they're not based in Sydney. They were from Sydney, but they're now based over in Berlin. And they've been sharing music for quite a few years now. They've dropped a whole bunch of EPs. The Light That Gives, which was in 2021. The Ice That Breaks, which was in 2022. Learning How to Die in 2023. And also The Place to Start in 2023. Bit of a theme going on with their names. So that single, Loved By You, is off their brand new long-awaited debut album, which is going to be called Gathering Dust, which is going to be out on December 4. I just find that it was just so beautiful, that track, the instrumentation, the electronic elements. It reminded me a little bit of kind of vintage James Vincent McMorrow. I thought it was really gorgeous. It also features the incredible singer Joy Williams, who you might know as part of the Civil Wars, who is that very, very popular group over in America. So that debut album, Gathering Dust, will be out on December 4 from Port Air. Before that, you heard Tonics, that's T-O-N-I-X, for those playing at home, with a brand new track called One Day. They're based down in Adelaide. They've been kicking around for a little while as well. Oh, they've, you know, since 2021, so that's a few years now. They released an EP back in 2023, which was really cool. I think that one's just incredibly energetic. They've also dropped, they said it's aspirational. It's longing for the version of love and happiness that you consume via media while you struggle with loneliness, they say. You fill the void with meaningless intimacy while yearning for what seemingly everyone has but you, which is a bit of a sobering thought, but a really cool energy from Tonics down in Adelaide. And at the top, that barnstorming track from VV Pete, Back Into It, out of Western Sydney, of course. She's dropped a bunch of incredible singles lately. Toss It and Telephone have both come out this year, I'm pretty sure. Yep, both come out this year. She's also won just like so many awards, you know, Song of the Year at the FBI Smack Award for 2 years running, Best Live Act, Next Big Thing. She was a finalist for the New South Wales Music Prize as well. She was even ARIA Award nominated for Best Video for a track Wassa, which is cool. Absolutely astonishing stuff from VV Pete. I've always been such a fan. You're listening to The Tuck Shop here on the Community Radio Network. We broadcast out of the wonderful 2SER in Sydney. We're all about new Australian music, so I hope there's something in here for you. We're going to be taking you through some dance pop, some indie folk you just heard, some rap. We've got some rock coming up. And right now we're waddling over to Adelaide, where the wonderful Tulla Marines have released a brand new single, very appropriately called for their name. It's called Flight Path. Let's get into it. You're listening to The Tuck Shop.

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They're out of Melbourne. They're an indie pop duo. They've been kicking around for a little while. They've just announced the return... They've just announced the release, of their second EP, Disassociating on the Travelator, which is, you know, relatable. You know, after you've done those incredible long-haul flights and then you suddenly find yourself on one of those things just weaving its way through the airport. It's always a very sort of liminal experience, that. Anyway, I love that EP. Love that EP name. So Exactly the Same, let's get back on track. Exactly the Same is the lead single off that new EP. It's going to be out on October 16, that EP. It's a four-track release. It follows the pair's really great 2024 debut, Recently I've Been Missing the Colour Green, which is another fantastic name for an EP. Absolutely kicking goals, Winter McQuinn and Acacia Pip. They've also just announced a bunch of tour dates as well throughout October and November, playing places like Beechworth, Sydney. They'll be over at the Petersham Bolo, Canberra, Bell's Beach Brewery. Oh my God, that's a mouthful. In Torquay, Castlemaine, Cornella, Melbourne, Geelong. They're also ducking over to Melbourne. They'll be to New Zealand, playing Hawke's Bay, Wellington, Napier, and Gisborne as well. So jump online if you want to hear more of Winter McQuinn and Acacia Pip. Before that, Loose Bricks, of course, out of Melbourne. They've had a 3.5-year break, which is just crazy to me. I feel like it was only yesterday they were listening to Loose Bricks, but they're back with their brand new single called Another Day. It was recorded at the band's home studio in Melbourne, and it's just a really great example, I think, of their songwriting, the way that they just capture these kind of real life experiences and the struggles and the hardship of keeping the black dog at bay, they said. They said other themes focus on love and deep connection, falling in love, falling out of love, and trying to navigate through this world as a young adult. The initial skeleton of this song is usually written by Levi on his acoustic guitar, but just recently we've been in our home

0: single that they've put out since they formed. I would have to double check with Mick, who's got the massive spreadsheet of all the songs, but it wouldn't surprise me. They're back with a brand new single called What I Need. It was produced by Ethan Reginato, who's been working with acts like Holohebe, Meg Back, Charlie Lucas as well. And you wouldn't believe it, listener, but they've also announced a big tour. They're going to be playing all around the shop over the next little while throughout September and October. Wollongong, they'll be playing the Leichhardt Oval. At Leichhardt, that must be a part of a big event. Last Chance Rock and Roll down in Melbourne, the Royal Oak, Launceston, through Hobart, Warriewood. They'll be back playing the Heaps Normal Health Club on the 17th of October in Sydney. They'll also be playing the incredible Paralanes Festival in Parramatta on the 21st of October. If you haven't checked out Paralanes before, it's such a good festival. Really highly recommend it. Always has an amazing program. Whew. And before that, my gosh, that was a big section right there. The Tullamarines with Flight Path out of Melbourne. They said this song is about many things. Out of Adelaide, sorry. Oh my gosh. That's right. It's the Tullamarines. I always get tripped up. The Tullamarines with a single called Flight Path, but they're out of Adelaide, just to confuse everybody. They said this song is about many things. Losing confidence as you grow up, wanting to go home and hide from the world, struggling to be honest. It's a very troubling mosaic of thoughts and feelings that bubble away in the background of life, coming to the surface all at once. Let's just get straight back into the music. And you know what? I reckon it's time for the big one. This is our track of the week.
1: It's Stuck Shop, track of the week.
0: Yes, there was only one choice for track of the week this week. As soon as we heard that Gang of Youths were coming back, they played a bunch of shows recently, obviously the two huge Sydney Opera House shows. They played an incredible show at Anita's Theatre last week, which I managed to get to. Far out, getting tickets for that was harder than finding the Holy Grail. They have just released a brand new single. It's called Things Take Time. And it's a bit of a different sounding track from the guys. Of course, if you're not familiar with them, and most Australians, I think, listening to this would be if you're interested in Australian music, but one of the biggest Australian bands over the last decade released their debut, The Positions, over 10 years ago now. I think in 2014 that album came out, followed it up with, of course, Go Father and Lightness, which is just turned 9 a couple of days ago, released Angel in Real Time, their third record in 2022. And this has been a long time between drinks, so they're just returning with this brand new single called Things Take Time, appropriately. And David Laupepe has said that, you know, it takes him ages to write things. It takes him ages to get stuff together. And so things take time. And he said, speaking about the single, that it's not really about anything in particular, other than the endless loop of birth, growth, death, and rebirth, which encases all matter and energy, or whatever, which is a classically Dave Laupepe's quote, if I've ever heard one. It's a wonderful new single that, you know, I'll be interested to hear all your thoughts. Let us know on Instagram what you think. But it takes a bit of hints from, I'd say, Sam Fender, kind of that Olivia Dean kind of modern rock soul, which has really been taking over the UK over the last couple of years. Of course, they've been based over in London for many years now. And I think it's really lovely. I think it really showcases Dave's voice in particular. I think it's a really beautiful track. Of course, one other thing we'll notice is that Max Dunn is no longer part of the crew anymore. I'm not sure. I think he's just being a fancy entertainment lawyer somewhere. Citation needed on that one. But Tom Hobden, Donnie, of course, is there. Jung Kim on guitar and keyboards, of course. Also additional performances from Andrew Burgess, Nick Etwell on trumpet, Dave Williamson on trombone, and there's also a bit of cello from Clara Schumann in there, apologies, adding a really sort of beautiful richness to the track. I'll shut up now. Let's just play it. This is our track of the week. It's, of course, the wonderful Gang of Youths with Things Take Time.

Hey, this is Shane from DZ Death Rays, and you're listening to Mick and Jules on the Tuck Shop. All the best new Australian music here on 2SER.

0: You're listening to The Tuck Shop on the Community Radio Network. And what a way to finish off the show, Lucy Lamb with Drive, a brand new remix of the single that came out on her debut LP earlier this year. She tapped New York producer and DJ Miss Chicken Sandwich to jump on that one. It's absolutely huge. Before that, you heard the wonderful Lottie Gallagher with Wish. It's her first new single of 2026, follows her incredible debut EP, A Better Feeling, which came out a couple of years ago now. She's also going on a bit of a Victorian tour, so heads up, if you're going to be around Victoria throughout October, she'll be playing a bunch of venues around Geelong, Kyneton, Melbourne as well, Frankston, which is cool to see. And before that, of course, our wonderful track of the week, Gang of Youths with Things Take Time. Time to me to get out of here. Have a great one. See you next week.
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4: Are you serious? The cover of Rolling Stone. And we made it together. And they don't just put somebody with one little hit on the cover of Rolling Stone fucking magazine, man! Damn it, I'm gonna enjoy this. When I first bought the magazine, the Beatles were on the cover. The Beatles. Four of them, four of us. 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
2: Hello there, welcome along to another edition of That 70s Sound with me, Dave Edwards. All the usual things, of course. Got our TV Times, that's a TV theme from the 1970s. We've got our music chain quiz. If you haven't got that, you'll need a piece of paper and a pen. Got some movie magic for you. This hour we're going back to 1976 for that. And of course, we'll finish the hour with our 12-inch disco remix. Now, theme-wise, well, it's quite simple. It's who, what and why, which basically means that I'll be playing a load of tracks with who, what and why in the title.
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2: Yes, our theme is who, what and why. Three questions there that journalists often ask people. Who, what and why. Starting us off, here are the Tavares and Who Done It from 77.

Released on Capitol Records from 1977. That's Tavares and Who Done It. And did you notice all the fictional detectives in there? Sherlock Holmes, Charlie Chan, Ellery Queen, McCloud, Kojak, Beretta and Dirty Harry. Right, we move on from Who and we come to What. And a bit of country from Billy Joe Spears.

Billy Joe Spears from 1976 there, and her song What I've Got in Mind. A song written by Kenny O'Dell, who also wrote Behind Closed Doors, remember that? By Charlie Rich. The song was recorded in January 1976 at the Jack Clement Recording Studio, located in Nashville, Tennessee. Now we continue with the band Stretch and a why question. Why did you do it?

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3: 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Now, perhaps you have a fond memory of a particular TV show. Well, you never know, we may be playing that theme for you right now, here on TV Times.
4: For TV Times, I've got a theme here that fits in very nice with our theme. The theme is from a TV series called What's Happening. It's an American sitcom which first aired on ABC television on the 5th of August 1976. It was loosely based on the film Cooley High, and it was television's first African-American show that dealt with teenagers and their problems, which made it a groundbreaking sitcom. The series starred Ernest Lee Thompson, Haywood Nelson, Fred Berry, Danielle Spencer and Shirley Hempel. The theme to What's Happening was written by Henry Mancini.

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Timmy Thomas and Why Can't We Live Together? A question we all ask ourselves now and again, I'm sure. The song was released in 1972 and he wrote the song after moving to Miami in Florida and hearing Walter Cronkite on the radio reporting on the number of deaths in the Vietnam War. And that's how he came to ask the question, why can't we live together? A similar question here from Gilbert O'Sullivan. He's asking quite simply, why, oh why, oh why?

That's AC/DC and a song taken off their album called Power Age, which came out in 1978. And that's What's Next to the Moon. Now, apparently, the track was recorded after Angus Young had broken a string on his guitar. Instead of changing his guitar, he preferred to keep the one he had, because that day he found that he had a kind of a good sound coming out of that guitar. So he changed the string, and in order to test the new string, he played a few notes, followed by a chord, and that became the intro to What's Next to the Moon. Now, if you're going to have a go at our Music Chain quiz, now is the time to sort out that piece of paper and pen, OK? Taking us there, it's the Four Seasons, and Who Loves You?

0: We'll go back to 1975 for that one. Of course, it's the Four Seasons. And the title track off their album, which came out in 75, called Who Loves You. The song was composed by Bob Gaudier and Judy Parker and was produced by Bob Gaudier. The song features Frankie Valli as the lead vocalist, along with Don Cione, who provides the falsetto vocals on various sections of the song. Now, hopefully, you've been able to sort out your piece of paper and pen, because it's time for the quiz.
1: We play gold just for you, the music chain.
0: Yes, here we are at the stage of the programme where we do our music chain quiz. Hopefully, you've got your piece of paper and pen ready. It's a kind of a fast and furious quiz, this, so have your wits about you, OK? So here we go.
2: First link.
0: Crosby, Stills, Nash & Young play the final concert of their Marathon 1974 tour at which London venue? Was it the Roundhouse, Hyde Park or Wembley Stadium?
2: Second link.
0: The first Glastonbury Festival held at Michael Evis's Worthy Farm in 1970 saw which band headline? Was it Fairport Convention, The Kinks or T-Rex?
2: Third link.
0: Which band had these as members? Paul Rodgers, Simon Kirk, Mick Ralphs and Boz Burrell.
2: Fourth link.
0: New York, New York was the single, but who was the man who named the city twice in 1978?
2: Fifth link.
0: And finally, who had a hit in 1976 with the song Blinded by the Light?
1: The music chain.
0: So there you are. Those are the five links or five questions you have to answer. And I'll be back later in the show to give you all the answers.
1: The music.

That's Donny Osmond from 1972, and why? It's a song written by Peter De Angelis and Bob Micucci, and the song was first recorded by Frankie Avalon in 1959, and then it was recorded by Anthony Newley in 1960. But there, as I say, is a version by Donny Osmond. Before that was our quiz. Hopefully you had a go. Answers later in the show.

0: The Ramones from 1977 and What's Your Game, which is taken off an album called Leave Home. The track was actually written by Joey Ramone, whose real name was John William Cummings. So there you are, a bit of punk rock for you from 1977. I read somewhere very recently that there are more punk bands in the world now than there were in 77. And that little nugget brings us round to this.
1: It's now time to bring you some movie magic.
0: For movie magic, I've got a film here that has the word "who" in the title. The title being The Man Who Fell to Earth. It's a 1976 British science fiction fantasy drama film directed by Nicholas Rogue. The film starred David Bowie, Candy Clark, Buck Henry and Rip Torn, and followed an extraterrestrial named Thomas Jerome Newton, played by David Bowie, who crash lands on Earth, seeking a way to ship water back to his planet, which is suffering from a severe drought. The music for the film was put together by John Phillips, who was the leader of the vocal group The Mamas and the Papas in the 60s.

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0: written by John Fogerty. That, of course, is Creedence Clearwater Revival, and a song called Who'll Stop the Rain? And it's a single that came out from them in 1970. Right, now, if you had a go at my music chain quiz, I've got the answers very shortly after this one. We move from who to a what in the company of Esther Phillips.
1: What a difference a day makes.

0: Mr. Phillips there from 1975, and What a Difference a Day Makes. The song was originally written in Spanish by a lady by the name of Maria Grieva. The English lyrics were written by Stanley Adams. Right, now, if you've had a go at our music chain quiz, it's time for the answers.
1: We play gold just for you. The Music Chain.
0: This is the time of the programme where we give you all the answers to our Music Chain quiz. So hopefully you've got your piece of paper ready with all your answers on. Okay, right, here we go.
2: First link.
0: Crosby, Stills, Nash & Young play the final concert of their Marathon 1974 tour at which London venue? Was it the Roundhouse, Hyde Park or Wembley Stadium? Well, of course, it was Wembley Stadium.
2: Second link.
0: The first Glastonbury Festival held at Michael Evans's Worthy Farm in 1970 saw which band headline? Was it Fairport Convention, The Kinks or T-Rex? Well, it was T-Rex.
2: Finally.
0: Which band had these as members? Paul Rodgers, Simon Kirk, Mick Ralphs and Boz Burrell? Well, of course, it was Bad Company.
2: Finally.
0: New York, New York was the single. But who was the man who named the city twice in 1978? Well, that, of course, was Gerard Kenny. And finally, who had a hit in 1976 with the song Blinded by the Light? Well, that, of course, was Manfred Mann's Earth Band.
1: The Music Chain.
0: So there you are. Those are the five answers to our five links or questions in our Music Chain quiz. If you've done well, congratulations. If you're not done too well, then don't worry. You can have another go next time you have a listen to that 70s sound.
1: The Music Chain.

0: Boss Skanks from 1976 and a track off his album called Silk Degrees. The track's called What Can I Say? Fitting in nice with our theme of who, what and why. And that brings us round to this.
1: And now it's time for the Disco 12-incher.
0: Yes, it's last track time. I'm going off with a track that fits in with our theme of who, what and why. The track being What's Your Name, What's Your Number? Of course, it's Andrea True Connection from 1978. And with that, just remains for me to say thank you for listening to me, David. This has been That 70 Sound, looking at who, what and why. Hopefully you enjoyed it. And we have an email address. If you want to get in touch, it's that70sound@gmail.com. And with that, just remains for me to say, as usual, look after yourselves and, you know, be good.

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0: Good morning, everybody, and welcome to Chris in the Morning here on Radio 2SEA FM. And yes, we're a couple of days into spring, so that means one thing. Yeah, that's spring, all right. Spring is springing everywhere. So let's find out what's happening with the spring-like weather, shall we?
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0: I like the spring thing so much, I'm going to do it again. Sorry about that. Anyway, the weather here for Eden on this springy day, the 3rd of September. Let's start again. 15.4 is the temperature right now. Feels like 14.5, so that's quite balmy for this time of the morning, considering some of the coolish starts we've had in the last few weeks. And we're looking at a slight chance of a shower this early this morning. A few people have got a sprinkle here and there. Sunny afternoon. Winds northwest to southwesterly, 15 to 25 k's in the daytime, becoming light in the late evening. Daytime maximum temperatures 20 to 25. Tomorrow, after a low of 7, you're looking at a partly cloudy Friday with top of 19. Saturday, after a low of 10, top of 24, showers easing. Sunday, mostly sunny day, low of 13, top of 21. And Monday, possible shower, top of 19 after a low of 10. So a little bit here and there, which is not unusual for spring. It is nice to see the rain icon appearing here and there. And I looked on the radar and there were even a few little thunderstorms that popped up. I could hear some crackling on the radio this morning. You won't hear it on FM, but if you listen to AM, you'll hear the odd crackle. Looked at on the radar, and Canberra had a little rumble go across this morning early, and out to sea there's quite a little active storm down about southeast of Green Cape. So that usually means there's a little bit of a coolness in the air. And I'll give you a bit more about what's happening up in my favourite place, the mountains, because I'm about to do the outro for the weather first.
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0: What I really live for is this stuff.

wish it would snow a bit. It's a pretty sad end to the season. But look, I was up with the Bega Valley Bushwalkers, and I'll do a big plug for the Bega Valley Bushwalkers. If you're looking for something to do, you should join. Just get on the internet and search Bega Valley Bushwalkers, and maybe you can join, because we went up to the Snowy Mountains for a couple of awesome days over the weekend up in the high country, and there was actually quite a lot of snow lying around on the main range at Kosciuszko. Funniest thing is to hear people screaming as they bum slide 200 metres down off the summit of Mount Kosci. It's quite a thrill to watch. But out the back, there's still quite a bit of snow. But unfortunately, where most of the snow resorts are located is on the sort of the secondary range that is more easterly. And unfortunately, it is losing it. They've already closed down Guthaga, then they closed down Blue Cow. Smiggins is more holes than anything. Smiggin Holes is just holes. And unfortunately, in this week, Mount Hotham in Victoria have announced that they're wrapping up this weekend. And then Charlotte Pass have followed suit and said they're finishing up this weekend as well. So that leaves a couple of dregs at Thredbo. We caught the Thredbo chairlift down to our cars on our snowshoe trip with the Bega Valley Bushwalkers. And there was a lot of closures happening. There were still some very glammy people in Thredbo, I must say. I saw these women dressed up in onesies and looking super glamorous, and I wondered if they were actually doing any skiing and just posing. Thredbo's a glammy place, but there was a lot more posing than skiing going on at Thredbo, and so I think we are looking at the tail end of the ski season as we know it. So that's a sad thing. But just looking at the cameras, you could still ski Front Valley at Perisher. They've pretty much closed everything up except for the Front Valley. I think they've got some school competitions, so there's some slidable stuff. But it is looking pretty shaggy up there. And same with Thredbo. Only the upper slopes are really operating. And Friday Flat, which they managed to keep snow right down to the bottom, I think, so that the kids can have a bit of a slide. And then I looked at the Charlotte Pass camera, and same thing. It's pretty sort of tragic and very limited skiing. So I guess it's time to start thinking of putting the skis away, but there's still a bit of snow around. If you went looking for it, you could go for a weekend and find something up there to play in, or snowshoe or backcountry ski perhaps, but that's about it. And the weather, just for interest though, there are some small cold fronts moving across the high country, and that's actually bringing rain at the moment, which is no good. Saturday there might even be a thunderstorm, but they're also looking at quite a lot of precipitation. Some of it will be rain, unfortunately, but up high there are some snow icons, so perhaps between now and Monday there may be a slight snow shower up in the upper parts of the mountains, but also there's some incredibly strong winds at the moment right up there, and that sort of behaviour will continue over the weekend. So not the most pleasant looking time to go up to the mountains if you're planning a trip this weekend, so just be warned. Saturday 20 to 45 millimetres, and Sunday 0 to 1 millimetres with a top of 10 after a low of -1, so all over the shop. But I must say, I had a beautiful snowshoe trip with the Bega Valley Bushwalkers, and plug, it's well worth joining if you feel like getting out and having some fun. And so I'm very glad I've joined. And anyway, that is the end of this snow report. Now, on a more serious note, this time last week I announced, and it was all over the news anyway, but the terrible flooding in Nepal caused by the collapse of a glacier lake up in the high mountains, and which came rushing down the very thin valleys of the Nepalese countryside and took out a lot of villages and caused a lot of tragedy. But I was in touch with a few of the, I know a few people up there, and I'll just read out a message that I got from a lovely gentleman called Kuma Kaki, and he lives in Kathmandu and runs a trekking business. And he wrote, "Good morning and namaste from Kathmandu. Thank you so much for your kind messages, concern and thoughts during this very difficult time. Your messages really mean a lot to me and my family. Yes, the flash floods have affected many villages and caused tremendous damage, with some areas losing their homes, properties and everything they had. It's truly heartbreaking to see so many people suffering, and it's a very sad and difficult moment for the people from all of us in Nepal. Thankfully, my family and I are all safe and doing well.
We are very grateful for this, especially when so many people around us have been affected. Thank you once again for your thinking of us and for your kindness and support. It really gives us strength during this difficult time. Warm regards and gratitude, Kumar and Deepa. So that's something after I reached out to Kumar just to let him know we were thinking of him over here. But if you feel like you'd like to do something, I've got a couple of charities that you could think of donating to. One is the Australian Himalayan Foundation, and you can just Google Australian Himalayan Foundation and you'll find their website. They have a page specifically for making a donation. It's very easy. You can just decide between $20 and $500 or other amount to make a donation. It's very easy to do to the flood appeal in Nepal, and the Australian Himalayan Foundation are a very reputable organisation. They've been involved with Nepalese affairs for many years. And another one that the ABC are endorsing is called Emergency Action Alliance, and you can find them at emergencyaction.org.au. And similarly, they've got an easy page to make a donation if you'd like to for the Nepalese flood disaster. So there you go. Be lovely to see some people getting involved. Donate whatever you can. It all makes a big difference, and there's a tremendous amount of work to get Nepalese lifestyle back on its feet after such a terrible tragedy. Anyway, and in my ongoing love for the country, I've got yet another track. So forgive me. It's only 5 minutes long. If you want some good music, regular music coming through, don't worry, it'll happen. But this is a beautiful track. It's by the Nepalese folk band Sir Siddhar, which I played last week as well. This one's called Resham Firiri. So I hope you enjoy it. Just think of the mountains.

You couldn't let the start of September start without the song September by Earth, Wind and Fire, could you? Or maybe you could. Anyway, you're with Chris in the Morning here on 2SEA FM, and of course I love my local listeners, and one of those lovely local listeners is Tony, and she sent in a request. We're having a little bit of competition, I think, going on. I'm a Gen X, or just made it into Gen X, I think. I'm not a baby boomer, but the baby boomers are now out to get me with knives. So on the war of Gen X versus baby boomer, and we've got Tony sending me some baby boomer stuff. So this is another band I've never heard of, so thank you, Tony. The education continues. This is the Ink Spots with I Don't Want to Set the World on Fire. I think she wants to set me on fire, though.

I don't want to set the world on fire, honey. I love you too much. I just want to start a great big flame down in your heart. You see, way down inside of me, darling, I have only one desire, and that one desire is you. And I know nobody else ain't gonna do it.

0: 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That's your civic duty. That's what's most important, and that's what must be done.
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Yeah, it's no secret. I love that band. Confidence Man with Push It Up from their album Tilt, which was released in 2022. Here was Chris in the Morning here on 2SEA FM. And I got another request in here, and thanks to Wyxie for passing this one through. Thank you, Sally, for your request here. And I just better make sure I got your name. Just talk amongst yourselves. Was it Sally? Yes, it was Sally. So thank you so much for sending in a request to my show. And this track has been featured. If you are watching Paramount Plus, there's a I know my partner's totally binge-watching it. On Paramount Plus, there is a TV show called 2 Years Later. And I think it's something to do about life after COVID. But anyway, I haven't been watching it, so I can't really tell you. But contact my partner. She'll tell you. Anyway, this is a track that I heard it on there, and I thought, oh, I've already, I'm a big fan of this band. And so, Sally, you hit the right note here. This is Apocalypse by Cigarettes After Sex. For Sally, stop smoking.

That's Selena Gomez with Come and Get It. And although she's American, there was a bit, her video clip in 2013 when that song came out incorporated a lot of Indian-inspired musical elements, visuals and choreography. You could probably hear the Indian-style sound to that track. But anyway, it blends electro-pop and dance-pop with Bhangra. What is it? Bhangra? I haven't heard that one before. Bhangra-inspired beats and tabla drum elements. I'm reading off the internet, of course. It said during the live performance of the song, most notably at the 2013 MTV Movie Awards, Gomez wore traditional Indian-influenced attire, jewellery and a bindi on her forehead. Now, the cultural response was there was a controversy because the styling sparked a debate about cultural appropriation. Some Hindu leaders and groups criticised her for using sacred cultural and religious symbols as a temporary fashion accessory, but she defended it, saying her choices, by expressing a positive interest in appreciation for Hindu and Indian culture. So there you go. But I still like the track anyway, despite all the hoo-ha around it. You're with Chris in the Morning here on 2SEAFM, and I've got a wonderful acoustic track here by Robert Smith himself. He's been doing some touring in the UK just lately. Yeah, they call him Fat Bob. He's an old man now, but I tell you what, he's still rocking it with The Cure. This is an acoustic version of The Blood.

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0: What is the charge? Eating a meal? A succulent Chinese meal?
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Chicane, Don't Give Up. And Chicane are coming out in January to March 2027. They'll be doing 15 shows across the 6 states and territories. So pre-sale begins Monday, September the 7th, which is next week at 10 a.m. So if you're a Chicane fan, get on the internet, look up Chicane Tour 2027 if you're a clubhead. And I know there are a lot of clubheads out here in the southeast. I keep bumping into them all the time. Yeah, usually they're carrying clubs or eating club chocolate or just down at the local bowling club. Yeah, they're clubheads. Anyway, you're Chris in the Morning on 2SEA FM. And let's go back in time. Let's have some Steely Dan. Hey 19.

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1: Now, there'll be a prize if you could guess how many songs were chopped up to make that little song about baby girls and stuff. Anyway, you're with Chris in the Morning here on 2SEA FM, and it's the weather time. It's 9 o'clock. And Eden is currently experiencing 17.2. It feels like 16.2, so it's positively tropical out there. And, we're looking at a slight chance of a shower early this morning. I think that's done and dusted. Sunny afternoon, winds northwest to southwesterly, 15 to 25 k's, becoming light in the late evening. Daytime maximum temperatures 20 to 25. 67% relative humidity. Wind is a south-southwester, 7.4, gusting up to 11. Pressure is 1,009 hectopascals and rising, and it's pretty clear out there. Tomorrow you're looking at a partly cloudy day with a low of 7, top of 19. Saturday, low of 10, top of 24, showers easing. Sunday, 13 is the low and 21 is the top, mostly sunny. And Monday, a possible shower, low of 10, top of 19. So as I mentioned on my previous weather report, very springy conditions, as in a little bit of this, a little bit of that, a little bit of everything else. But I tell you what, flowers are coming out on the bushwalk that I did with the Bega Valley Bushwalkers yesterday. Yes, I'm plugging them like mad, but yes, you can join, you know. It's very cheap and good fun. And, we saw some early rock orchids growing on the rocks in the middle of the whoop-whoop behind Pambula and Wyndham up in the hills there. So, the orchids are coming out. Everything seems very early this year for spring. So there's lots of wildflowers coming out. So if you're if you're a wildflower spotter, now's the time to start getting out there with a magnifying glass. And what have I got? Oh, it's part two of my show. So let's just get things going, shall we? This is the latest one by Kylie Minogue with Snow Patrol, These Alarms.

0: message for us all. Be kind. That's Stonebridge with Crystal Waters. You're with Chris in the Morning here on 2SEAFM, brought to you by these sponsors.
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0: Yeah, good morning. Yeah, you're with Chris here at Chris in the Morning on 2SEA FM. And we've probably, all over the news, we've talked about, we've been hearing about the awful animal deaths from H5 bird flu, which unfortunately has arrived on the coast of the Sapphire Coast. So I'd pretty much, you know all the information. I'm sure you've heard it all before. But if you find a sick or dead bird or other wildlife, don't touch it. Note the location, maybe take a photograph, and then contact the Emergency Animal Disease Hotline on 1-800-675-888. Because we've got lots of beautiful wildlife down here, and a dead animal doesn't necessarily mean that it hasn't just died by natural causes. But, of course, with the bird flu now confirmed in this area, it is important. Definitely don't touch any dead animals. Note the location and then contact the Animal Disease Hotline again, 1-800-675-888. Now, on to other things. There's a band called The Gnomes, and they're from Frankston down in Victoria, down on the bay in Melbourne. And, they're rocking it out across the world. It's good old Aussie rock and roll. So without further ado, I'm going to play a track by The Gnomes. Yeah, that's like garden gnomes. This is called Flip and Stomp.

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3: 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Ah!

0: some classic. Thank you. I had to let that little guitar riff go through. Some classic cult Fire Woman, and yeah, preceded by the Gnomes, who are from Melbourne, from good old Frankston down there on Port Phillip Bay. So yeah, some local and then not so local talent there rocking out your Thursday. And this afternoon, this will rock on at, is it 4 o'clock, I think? Yep.
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0: Time for some classic Yeah Wednesday. This is Still Waiting.

0: The little rascal has spirit?
1: Has what, sir?
0: Spirit?
1: Yes, he did, sir.
0: Hello. Spirit, sir. Bobado, a touch of daring do.
1: Oh, about 11, sir.
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3: Oh my God, I can't believe it.

playing plenty of music from the Garden State. Yeah, there she's from Melbourne. Tash Sultana with Surrender to the Night. So, yeah, today we've heard, yeah, Wednesday, we've heard the Gnomes, Tash Sultana, and I'm starting to lose my, yeah, brains on whatever else I played this morning. You'll remember it. Anyway, it was Chris in the Morning here on 2SEAFM, and I've got about probably another 20 or so to go. And, yeah, let's jump over to the other side of the world. Latest release, well, one of the latest releases. They've been pumping them out and sending them over to me. Action Rec, of course, and this is Bump on the Ready from Ireland.

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0: What a day that was. Yes, that's David Byrne. You're with Chris in the Morning here on 2SEA FM. It's nearly time for me to wrap up, but I've got one more load of sponsors to go through, so here we go.
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0: Now it's pretty much a quarter to ten, so it's time for me to start packing my bags and skadoodling out of here. So thanks very much for joining the fun. I love bringing a show to you, and it's a great to have your feedback and feel the love in the room, as I always say. Anyway, the other thing I always say is this.
5: Screw you guys. I'm going home.
0: Thank you very much, Eric Cartman. I will grace your airwaves next Thursday as per usual. In the meantime, let's go out with some classic Argent, Hold Your Head Up. Keep you holding your head up and see you next week.

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1: Were you taping?
2: Welcome again to Acoustic Cafe. I'm your host, Rob Reinhart. This time, the Womack Sisters with their proper debut. MT Jones live here over the summer. New Shaky Graves, a covers EP from Ken Pomeroy, plus our in-studio guest, Grace Potter.
1: If you need an "and the" behind you, make it Florence and the Machine, because the Machine parts can change and nobody will be upset with you.
2: Grace Potter and the Nocturnals tore through the early part of the new century with a ferocity not heard since the 1980s, to be honest. Grace was just 19 when the band formed around her scorching vocals. But after the Vermont group had their run, Grace got back to her solo work. And right now is releasing her sixth album called Trespasser. There is a lot going on here, both musically and thematically, producing interesting results on both fronts. Grace will talk us through the themes, and she brought her fabulous band to run through some of the brand new music as Grace Potter joins us this week as our in-studio guest. We're going to start with something from the late 1990s. Lenny Kravitz, I just happened to hear a story on the radio about the price of air travel this summer, the increased price, of course, due to fuel costs. And the story ended by using a piece from this song from Lenny's fifth album called Five. And I said, hey, wait a minute, there is a great acoustic version of it too. Here is Fly Away on Acoustic Cafe.
3: Out